0: Riding a bike is a fun and efficient way to get around town and campus, but the risk of a car-bike collision increases at dusk. Keep in mind lights and reflectors help prevent crashes, a helmet can save you from serious head injury, and the rules of the road apply to drivers and bicyclists alike. That means always yielding before entering a roadway, obeying traffic control devices, and watching out for vehicles, pedestrians, and yes, squirrels. So, in a nutshell, be courteous and be safe, bears.
1: People you love will turn their backs on you. You'll lose your hair, your teeth. Your knife will fall out of its sheath. But you still don't like to leave before the end of the movie.

you'll frown. 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No, you still don't like to leave before the end of the show.

0: everywhere, and it is never picked nor tended to. 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And you,
1: if you are singing,
0: yet in you still all day has resulted. And you,
1: if you are singing,
0: it's perhaps pride of all.

0: I have no one to forgive you for these days. 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
1: Oh,
0: I'm kissing. 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

0: When I started school sports, I didn't know who I wanted to be. 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

0: 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There's that. For today's episode, I have a very special guest. You know, this week has been rough for a lot of people, especially on campus. And now it's break time and everybody's left me. A lot of my listeners gone with the wind. One of them is in Montreal. Nope, not Montreal. Quebec City. Everyone else gone. But there's one that has joined me. I've lost everyone, but I've gained one more. Jess, famous on this show. Jess, welcome to Top Billing with the Birdman. How are you feeling tonight?
1: Scared, but I'm glad to be here.
0: That is
1: the
0: good.
1: Infamous,
0: whoa. We are not infamous on this show. We are simply just famous. And right. Tell me, ain't that right?
1: This is the best day of my life.
0: No one's ever said that before.
1: Never.
0: Okay. Do you have anything that you've been dying to say to the people? You know, you've been listening since show one?
1: Yeah.
0: Avid contributor to the comments. Not to the comments, just to me.
1: Yeah.
0: You pick a lot of the songs. You give me a lot of women to listen to and a lot of Spanish songs to listen to.
1: If there's any women being played, like, here, it's usually my pick, I will say.
0: And you know what? Yeah. She's right. Except for, I picked Florence Road. I pick Andrea Bejar, and I think there's more that I have picked myself.
1: So all the indie stuff.
0: Like, yeah. I don't want to put it that way, but if you want to put it that way, sure.
1: I'll put it that way.
0: Okay, man. This one, you know, this just occurred to me. In a sense, this first song could be a tribute to you, if you think about it. You know, Jess, this may be sappy and sad. You're the best barista I've ever met.
1: Thank you.
0: Why is that a question? That's your job.
1: You've met a lot of baristas, I feel like.
0: Including myself. I'm a pretty good barista.
1: I wouldn't know.
0: I mean, like, whatever. So this is a tribute to you. For this first one, what is your favorite coffee drink?
1: Who? Anything with banana bread.
0: Anything with banana bread?
1: Yeah.
0: Banana bread macchiato.
1: Honestly, yeah.
0: Banana bread cortado, oat milk.
1: Yeah, I've had that before, yeah.
0: Banana bread macchiato.
1: Pretty good.
0: Banana bread breve.
1: Not a fan of breves.
0: Got her.
1: Fun fact.
0: when I got the 7-brew drink, when I got the banana bread mocha, is that a breve?
1: Yes.
0: Oh my God, I'm going to kill myself.
1: Well, I mean, it can be, but like, not really. When, it's just kind of like chocolate milk, kind of.
0: This is the worst day of my life. The worst day of my life is today and 9-10, 2025.
1: Right.
0: Okay, do you have anything else to say about this first song?
1: No.
0: All right. I tried. This is for everyone who, I don't know, watched the Super Bowl or otherwise just likes the song. Or Caffe. Or Rum. This is Cafe Con Ron by Bad Bunny.

0: That was Café Gondron by Bad Bunny. You like my Spanish.
1: Right.
0: Is that a no?
1: I don't know.
0: Okay. Moving on. For this next song, you know, you call me indie. I think that this is a pretty indie song. Indie artist.
1: I mean, I guess, yeah.
0: What do you mean, I guess? No.
1: I mean, it was, like, popular and, like, for a while.
0: Among whom?
1: That's a great question.
0: I'm waiting.
1: Right.
0: Okay. That's about what I thought. And I mean, yeah, okay, like, she did open for Noah Kahan, and I guess that's worth something, right?
1: Yeah.
0: I've played a few Noah Kahan openers on this show. I play Gigi Perez. I play Monrovia. He's opening for him. Haven't played Michael Markagi, even though I do listen to Michael Markagi. Well, listened to Michael Markagi. Who else is opening for him?
1: Not a clue.
0: I don't know why
1: world.
0: I asked you that. I know you don't know that. Whatever. Like, point is, I think that she's a pretty indie artist.
1: I mean, yeah. I mean, she is. But I guess, like, the song is, like, still, like, pop, like, well-known, right?
0: After I play this song, I'm going to look at it on Spotify. And if it has more than, or if it has less than 1 million streams.
1: Oh, it definitely has less.
0: If it has less
1: mind.
0: Than 3 million streams. Million streams. Then we're classifying her as indie. And you will be shamed live on air. Sign the deal? She signed the deal.
1: I guess.
0: The song could also be kind of metaphorical if you think about it. You know, if you think about it, you are the hand that feeds because you help this show run. If you think about it.
1: You know what? Yeah.
0: And it's like, it's like the hand that feeds and then the hand that what?
1: You're asking the wrong person here.
0: I guess it's just don't bite. I don't think there's two hands that do different things. I don't really take English classes. The Birdman can't read. This next song, Don't Bite It. This is The Hand by Annabelle Dinda.

0: All right, I tried. that was The Hand by Annabelle Dinda. I come to you all with a bit of a confession, and that I fear I must eat crow. The Hand by Annabelle Dinda has 64 million streams on Spotify.
1: Women are always right, guys.
0: Right.
1: Always listen to women. Never men.
0: So next week, I will eat crow live on air.
1: Oh. Okay.
0: As punishment.
1: I will not be here, but I'll listen.
0: And you'll make sure I eat the crow, right?
1: Of course.
0: Okay. You know, given the content of that song, is there anything you'd like to say to all the men out there? Before you do that, actually, the viewpoints expressed in this show do not necessarily reflect those of WBUR Bowdoin College. If you would like to reach the station with a comment, question, or concern, please get in touch at wbur.org/contact. Thank you. Is there anything you'd like to say to all the men out there?
1: See, I'd rather just not talk to men.
0: You hear that, men? She hates you. Moving on. For this next song, I only know one of these artists. How did he get here? You know which one I'm talking about that I know.
1: I don't listen to these people.
0: Why is it on your playlist?
1: I know the song.
0: Do you know who these people are?
1: I vaguely know of them.
0: Okay.
1: Yep.
0: So here's my question.
1: Yeah.
0: How did Soulja Boy end up on a song with whoever these people are? No shade.
1: You see, I didn't do much research. I just know that came up on Shuffle one time, and I was like, this is good.
0: Is this... What genre of music is this? I haven't listened. What song genre of music is this?
1: It's Korean.
0: Is it K-pop?
1: I suppose it's categorized as K-pop.
0: I'm talking to the microphone, kid.
1: I suppose.
0: Wait, as in like, what do you mean you suppose it's K-pop?
1: I don't know. I don't think much about it. I just kind of listen to it.
0: Yeah, okay, man. That's my job,
1: I
0: guess.
1: Sounds good.
0: Yeah, whatever. It's just salt, sunshine, and rainbows where she comes from.
1: Exactly.
0: You want what I want to do to where you come from?
1: Well.
0: I already said the disclaimer. You can't do anything about it.
1: Fair enough.
0: This next song is BTBT by B.I. Soulja Boy in Davida.

0: I guess that wasn't BTBT. Would it be Buta Buta? Would that be the name of the song?
1: You know what, man? It's anything you want it to be.
0: And that is the point of the show. You know what I mean? Like,
1: art is up for the person's interpretation.
0: Yeah, like art and music can be whatever you want it to be. I mean, I could be whoever anybody who's listening wants to be. You could be anything. We could be white.
1: Scary.
0: Guys, I mean this with no shame towards anybody. If you're listening to the show and you thought I was a white person, or if you think Jess is a white person, I'm sorry. You're 0 for 2. Moving on. For this next song, ladies and gentlemen, I would like to introduce a 2-time Ticketmaster War loser, Jess.
1: I am not over that.
0: She's not over it. How do you feel?
1: Yeah, I've lost the ticket war for Olivia 3 times.
0: Three?
1: She has gone on tour 3 times. So I've lost all 3 of those.
0: Tres?
1: Yes.
0: Ay, ay, ay.
1: One day, maybe next tour.
0: I mean, I don't think it'll be too long before she drops another album.
1: I mean, it took her like 2, maybe almost 3 years.
0: That's not a long time.
1: That's a long time for me, man.
0: Well, that's just because you've only been alive for what? I was gonna make like a joke, but I realized that could be played off as kind of wrong, depending on what the joke is.
1: Right.
0: You haven't lived a lot of life, you know what I mean?
1: Almost 20.
0: Grandma.
1: Whoa.
0: I look like Harry Styles over here. My God. And so I guess this is kind of an honor because she'll be in Boston tomorrow, you said? Next Thursday?
1: Yes. She'll be in Boston on Thursday, which is a day after I leave back home.
0: Where's the home?
1: Wisconsin.
0: Ooh.
1: Ooh.
0: And so I guess this is for you and anyone else who's lost that ticket war. I think Ticketmaster's gotten kind of crazy with the way tickets are.
1: It's insane.
0: I think, like, I love going, like, I'm really excited to see this artist and going to this concert. And then you are number 100,000 in queue.
1: And then tickets are sold out.
0: Yeah, it's like the Noah Kahn one where it just played in your face for like an hour.
1: Yeah, but so, I won that one, guys.
0: Yeah. Like, it plays in your face. It's like, you might get in, might not. Who knows?
1: Maybe. We'll see.
0: And then you just don't. And then it's like, oh, well. It lets you in after all the tickets are gone.
1: Exactly.
0: Which is like kind of evil. Like, I remember I low-key won for Bruno Mars and then I just didn't buy the ticket or go.
1: Hello?
0: Lore.
1: What?
0: I forgot why I didn't. I think I was broke.
1: How is that news?
0: That I'm broke?
1: Yeah.
0: Whoa. Nah. Yeah, no, this one's for you, kid. This is Maggots for Brains by Olivia Rodrigo.

0: That was... That was Maggots for Brains by Olivia Rodrigo. I feel like I didn't give these disclaimers at the beginning here. For one, I'm like, okay, I know the show is a dictatorship. However, for the purposes of today, it's a bit of like a, well, like a duocracy, would you say? Like, do you think that might be the term for it?
1: You're asking the wrong person, pal.
0: All right, man. I guess it'd just be a monarchy, and I guess you're the king and I'm the queen.
1: Precisely.
0: For the purposes of today, because this is Jess's playlist. Like, Jess is picking all the music, which I guess you might have been able to tell if you're a regular listener. And so, yeah, this is her music, and I'm just kind of looking it over and clicking yes. Do you have any issues with what I've picked so far?
1: No, not really, no.
0: Hey, let's go. I deserve one of these. Whoa. I deserve one of these. The Birdman does it again, ladies and gentlemen. Who's doing it like me? Except for maybe Forbidden Jungle Gym with Alex Stein, but he will not be here this week. He's in Quebec. If you're paying attention, he's the listener in Quebec City. Not Montreal, Quebec City. I guess also a warning I'd like to give, you might get a bit of whiplash from some of the songs that we play in this next half. I think I generally speaking try to keep the first half kind of upbeat. Can you attest to that?
1: I can attest to that, yeah.
0: Like, I think on like a normal day, I can keep it pretty upbeat. Sometimes things get rough, you know what I mean?
1: Yeah. It can be a rough week.
0: Raggy. It's a and I think we've done pretty good so far. I think keeping it fairly upbeat. Not fairly upbeat, it's been pretty upbeat. Except for, I guess, whatever.
1: That's pretty happy.
0: Yeah. And sure. In a sense.
1: In the sense that, like, far.
0: Yeah. But I'll warn you guys that in the second half, we might get a bit of whiplash. You might get a bit of whiplash.
1: And that's just kind of how it goes with my playlists.
0: Yeah, what's wrong with you?
1: Yeah.
0: Call in next week and we can have a therapy session.
1: Exactly.
0: If anyone would like to call in next week, not this week. you can call in today if you want. Call 207-721-2348. I repeat, that is 207-721-2348. I would say text, but ladies and gentlemen, the union boss, not even the union boss, just the bosses have failed us once again and the computer is broken. You know, if I was in charge, this wouldn't be happening, personally.
1: Right.
0: Because, you know, I'm like, okay. It is past, it is 30 past 9. Would you like to give us our message for the halfway mark?
1: Sure. This is the quick WBOR happy moment. Right now, let's take a breath. Right. Smile. Mm-hmm. Think about one thing you have experienced today that made your day a little better.
0: Me?
1: Birdman?
0: one thing that I've experienced today that made my day a little better.
1: Correct.
0: Paprika oil and Parmesan popcorn at the Abbey.
1: That was pretty good. Now think about one little thing you can do today to make someone else's day better.
0: We've got like 2 hours left of my day.
1: So go and do that. Yeah.
0: Go do 2 hours of what's about my day. I think going to bed and shutting up might be make somebody stay a lot better.
1: Exactly. Mm-hmm. So from your friends at WBR, we hope you have a wonderful day.
0: That is so sweet, Jess.
1: Of course, because I'm the sweetest ever.
0: Mm. For this next song, if you were listening last week, I had a bit of a comment about Adela, which angered you and probably only you.
1: Yes.
0: Because I said, who is Adela? Not who is Adela, but I'm like, is her album really that good? And
1: immediately I was offended.
0: Why?
1: I love Adela. And I have for a while, before she blew up, like truly.
0: Like how big do you think she is right now?
1: Right now, like she's like number one, number two, like on the charts right now.
0: No way, it's Ella Langley and Taylor Swift.
1: Not Taylor Swift,
0: for sure. Have you heard Choosing Texas?
1: Why is that song still trending? I'm still like shocked. Who like truly like listens to that? No shade.
0: I haven't heard I've heard one lyric of Choosing Texas.
1: I unfortunately have, based on the places that I work at.
0: And?
1: It's not that great. I mean, like, it's not like bad necessarily, but it's not like something that I would go out of my way to listen to.
0: Yeah.
1: This next song, however, has been trending all over, I'd say, and very popular. And for good reason, I'd say.
0: I haven't heard a lick of this one either.
1: You're on a different side of the internet than most people.
0: Most people. No, I think I'm on the same side of the internet as a lot of people.
1: Not necessarily, I don't think.
0: I think I'm just not. I'm just sure, man. Sure. Do you think Adele is bigger or smaller than Addison Rae?
1: I'd say right now they are on the same level because Adele is like trending. You know what I mean?
0: Okay.
1: And like people like Addison for some reason.
0: She's good. That's why.
1: Guys, I have a confession. I don't really like Addison Rae.
0: All right, you're muted. Oh. Enough of that. I like Addison Rae, and I think I'll be trying to see if the song is better than "Fame Is a Gun." Sorry, just one more question before we get into this. Oh God, did I forget it?
1: Embarrassing, guys.
0: Stop. Stop. What was the question? Oh, it was a story. I saw a tweet and it said that they thought this song was sung by a black person.
1: Oh, wow.
0: And then somebody said there's no black person making songs about this person.
1: Yeah, I don't think so.
0: There's no black person making songs about Nicole Kidman. But you know what? Adele has, and I think we should be grateful for that. This is Nicole Kidman by Adele.

0: What does that mean?
1: You feel like Nicole.
0: Name one fact about Nicole Kidman.
1: She's like iconic, I guess.
0: To who?
1: To the people.
0: Listen, I'm using WBOR Google and see. Because Nicole Kidman, she's an actress?
1: Yes.
0: What is
1: she's
0: she?
1: A very famous actress.
0: I mean, yeah, I know that she's famous, but like, what does that mean to be?
1: Well, like, obviously Moulin Rouge.
0: She was in Moulin. Oh, that makes a lot of sense. Ooh. Okay.
1: Ooh.
0: You know what? Whatever.
1: I forget what else she's in, but.
0: Well, I just had it pulled up. You missed your chance. This next song, I feel like we could talk for like, I feel like we could have a whole show talking about the K-pop industry. Don't you agree?
1: Yeah.
0: There's a lot going on there.
1: Way too much.
0: I think that we were just talking about Cordis.
1: Oh yeah.
0: About like, they're kind of perplexing to me. I don't hate them.
1: Yeah.
0: But like, good. Looks like my favorite Cordis song is Joyride.
1: Okay.
0: I don't like fashion.
1: Okay. I think, wow. What a statement to say. Opinion.
0: You know, to people with like lives and that are normal, we sound like ridiculous because they don't know who Cordis is or what either of those songs are.
1: Who cares?
0: Me. I'm still here next week.
1: And I'm not, guys.
0: I'm here every week, 9 to 10 p.m. Top billing with the Birdman. This is Cordis with Red Red. If you are at a stoplight right now, blow right through it.

0: Yeah, don't mess with the team, kids. Don't you dare. Don't you dare. We're not playing that song. I guess double K-pop? How'd you trick me into doing this?
1: I don't know, but I'm excited.
0: You and only you.
1: Oh. What was that shade? People like K-pop? Oh my goodness.
0: Yeah. Let's get you to bed, Grandpa.
1: What? Grandpa?
0: I said Grandma, thank you.
1: Oh. Damn.
0: Embarrassing. She can't even hear. I don't even hate K-pop. Let's be very clear. To all my listeners, I don't play K-pop at all on my show, actually. Unless, like, I played it, like, what, twice? I think this is the second time I've really played K-pop.
1: Yeah.
0: I think first was when Soyeon was here. Women get on my show. Don't like that. Don't like how the sentence sounds. let me cut that off. It's just every time I've had a guest, they've got me to play K-pop. I think that's just what I'm friends with, but you know.
1: You should listen more K-pop then.
0: No, I think I'm good.
1: Oh,
0: absolutely not.
1: Oh,
0: that's an impression of somebody that you do not know. Do you have anything to say about this next song?
1: I love this song. This is a song that's been on repeat for the past week.
0: Never heard you talk about this song.
1: I can have a life.
0: This was like when I played Dramatic Girl like 2 weeks ago and you were like, I've never heard you talk about the song ever.
1: Yeah, because you never talked about it.
0: You never talked about this.
1: Yes, I have.
0: Wrong.
1: What?
0: Name when. Got her. This is Me by Twice.

0: I'm gonna get her one time, guys. That was me by Twice and Aeon, I guess. Is that how you say it?
1: I believe so. I don't want to be wrong.
0: Any Koreans out there, you can feel free to correct me. I'm not a snowflake.
1: Right.
0: I mean, you can't even joke anymore with people. They just automatically get offended. These thin-skinned liberals.
1: Right. Whatever that means.
0: Yeah. You know, believe it or not, just we've got 15 minutes left.
1: That's crazy. I feel like I just got here.
0: You should stay.
1: Ooh.
0: Right. Clearly didn't like it that much.
1: I gotta go to work. I need money.
0: Don't we all, man? Don't we all need money?
1: Yeah, we all need money. It's rough out here.
0: You know, taxes and the war in Iran are really making things worse. I don't say taxes are making things worse. A lot of things are making things worse. I didn't mean to like stiff arm you into a political chat here. This wasn't even meant to be. I don't know. I don't mean to force you into this, but
1: again, worst person to talk to.
0: You know, you work at a coffee shop and you've seen prices go up.
1: Yeah.
0: At Anodyne Coffee in Milwaukee, mm-hmm. How much are you charging for a 16-ounce latte with flavoring and oat milk?
1: We recently raised the prices, actually. So for a 16-ounce with flavor and like an alternative milk, I'd say probably around like $7.
0: Oh my God, for crying out loud.

0: There's been some issues deciding what the last song for tonight will be, and due to that, her mic's still muted. Wait. Jess, what's the issue here?
1: What do you mean?
0: Why did we pick a last song 3 seconds ago?
1: I did not want to listen to Radiohead right now.
0: This might be a bit of an... This might seem unrelated, but I'll get to it in a second. Aren't you gay?
1: Whoa there.
0: Just answer, yes or no.
1: It's personal, man.
0: Yes or no.
1: Yes.
0: So, I don't think it's very...
1: It's personal, man.
0: Yes or no.
1: Yes.
0: So, I don't think it's very common or widespread. And I said the disclaimer.

0: song exists.
1: Radiohead song?
0: Yeah.
1: And we don't watch your tongue. I think it does. Jigsaw Falling Into Place is upbeat.
0: Radiohead plays any Radiohead song. And I am sad.
1: And that's you. See, that's the gay in you.
0: Exactly.
1: A guy like me is also gay.
0: Mm-hmm.
1: I hope my parents aren't listening. Or yours, actually.
0: They know.
1: Ooh, mine don't.
0: I mean, just the way I act, I fear. I fear it's been known.
1: And isn't that the real tea? You know, if I didn't have more time, you know, if everything went according to plan, maybe that would have been a good transition. But no, we got to keep talking. I like talking to you, Jess.
0: Thanks, man.
1: This is your, but despite the dilemma that we just had, this is your last song.
0: Mm-hmm.
1: And that will conclude your time on the radio.
0: This is horrible, guys.
1: How are you feeling?
0: I thought I'd be a lot nervous than I actually am.
1: Well, to be fair, you're with the best host on WBUR 91.1.
0: Debatable.
1: Name one other host on WBUR 91.1.
0: Me.
1: Wrong.
0: Technically, I'm hosting. No?
1: You're a guest.
0: Debatable.
1: I disagree. So, before we leave, look around the studio right now.
0: Mm-hmm.
1: I want you to pick your favorite thing written on the walls or the ceiling or the floor.
0: I found a scrunchie on the floor, and when I was looking at it, I saw something. It says, if you see this, do the worm. The worm. The worm.
1: Did you do the worm?
0: I did not. I do not know how to do that.
1: I was going
0: to
1: say, can you do the vim?
0: Will you
1: do the vim?
0: I will not.
1: Well, okay.
0: Quite frankly, I cannot do that.
1: Okay, fair enough. Is there anything you want to say to the top billing listeners or just the people of the Mid-Coast or otherwise?
0: This is very fun. I will be back. When? That is a discussion for another day.
1: Eventually.
0: I will be back and I will control the music once more with good songs, songs.
1: We all dread the day that'll happen. That's not true either. You know, you could always call in. Call in 207-721-2348. Not now, though, but, you know, you could call in if you wanted to. We can chat.
0: We could.
1: Yeah. I think. Any last words?
0: This was fun. Farewell. And I'll see you soon.
1: Fair enough. That is Top Billing with the Birdman. I am the Birdman. And this was my very best special guest, Jess. Thank you so much for coming. I'm glad that you enjoyed it so much. Thank you to anyone who has listened today. If you are driving, if you are at home chilling, whatever it is that you're doing and wherever you are listening, thank you so much for tuning in. I hope that you enjoyed and hope that you found some music that you can add to your playlist or just enjoy at your leisure. It's a quiet day on Bowdoin College campus. There's no one going out. But if you are still around and going out tonight, it is a Saturday. I mean, no time to hit it like the present. Drink safe. Don't drink and drive. All that kind of jazz. Practice safety wherever you can. Have a buddy. Whatever you need to do to make sure that you have a safe night, please do it. And for our last song,
0: this is Sue Me by Audrey Hobart.
1: Yes!
0: Yay!

Tuesday.

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0: 30, 20, 10, 5. It's a touchdown, Utah! Kalen Clay! Wait, the play is still alive. They're saying he let go of the ball before he crossed the goal line. And Oregon runs him back for a touchdown.
1: For Kalen Clay, it was a humbling moment, but he didn't let stopping short of the goal line stop him short of his life's goals. Kalen became an All-American and played 4 years in the NFL. Overcoming. 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

yeah. You know, your battery's dying, you gotta roll with the Raspberry charger wire. Plug it into them free phones, the internet phones on the high road. 24/7 charge. Line is always alive. My G's never die. Yeah.

0: Maybe he was born with his witty humor.
1: Some people bring joy wherever they go. Some, whenever they go.
0: Or as a Frontier newspaper reporter.
1: There's nothing to be learned from the second kick of a mule.
0: Maybe he got his insights from being a riverboat captain.
1: Never argue with a fool. Onlookers may not be able to tell the difference.
0: Wherever he went, Mark Twain found humor all around. Humor. 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

They were best friends. Inseparable, in fact. 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Every day his friend visited Miguel's grave. 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Miguel's closest friend, Capitan, his German shepherd, is a symbol of loyalty to which we can all aspire. 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

There was a little drawing of a heart next to that, followed by an exclamation mark. The back of his was covered in stuff like, Brandon is not a very nice guy, but Alex is so nice. And that had an exclamation thing too.

My name is Emma. I am 13 years old. 6 years ago, I was injured in a car accident that left me paralyzed from the waist down. 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

0: yeah. You know your battery's dying, you gotta roll with the rocks, you gotta charge a while. Plug it into them free phones, the internet phones on the high road. 24/7 charge. Line is always alive. My G's never die. Yeah.
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0: 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They were soon followed by over 4,000 other nuns who gave healing care in orphanages, AIDS hospices, and charity centers. Mother Teresa couldn't do it all, but she gave her all.
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0: Her words weren't written under peaceful shade, but under fear for her life.
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2: I'm the operator with my pocket calculator.

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It is new, it's older than La Cucaracha. When you do the Mexican swing, don't forget that you've got to sing. You like it too, it's sweeter than a sweet muchacha. 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They'd be dancing with their senoritas to the rhythm that we now call swing. Learn to do the Mexican swing. Teach your heart the joy it will bring. I'm telling you, you like the Mexican swing.

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0: Onomásime.
1: I got my little list in my head, written on my head.

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0: was Jess Williamson. Goodbye to all that. Everyone, I'm Sherry Mason. Good morning.
1: I'm Jim Mason.
0: How are you today, Jim Mason?
1: I'm doing pretty well.
0: Despite all the obstacles in our path, we are here and persevering.
1: You know, there's always a new equipment thing here, and today it's the chairs.
0: Today it's the chairs. I am perched high above Jim with my knees, my feet swinging well above the ground.
1: Yeah.
0: And on the edge of my seat. I'm on the edge of my seat because the seat is tilted back as though we are on a spaceship.
1: And that's the second,
0: trying to go,
1: and that's
0: propel
1: the
0: upward.
1: Best chair in here.
0: that's the second best chair. Why do you get the best chair? Now, there's a grievance.
1: I'll switch. I probably won't. Would just stand.
0: Yeah. Well, okay. Everyone, that's not why you tune into Marital Grievances.
1: You're not here to hear about chairs.
0: You're not here to hear about chairs. Jim, you chose a song called Goodbye to All That. What's that all about?
1: Because we are doing a call and response, another live call and response.
0: Edge of our seats.
1: And you will come. Hopefully you're on the edge of your seats as well.
0: The rules for those listeners who may have forgotten are... Jim picks a song, and I have the duration of that song to figure out what the best next song is, which is no problem for me. First, because I can read Jim's mind, and second, because I am just that good.
1: Yep.
0: But why'd you start with Goodbye to All That?
1: Well, Jess Williamson, that's her new album, A Mile South of Heaven, came out on Friday.
0: You snuck in new music, didn't you?
1: I did.
0: I try to avoid this at all costs, but you sneak it in.
1: And what's your response, Sherry?
0: Well, you know, I like Jess Williamson. She's part of Planes.
1: Yeah.
0: Is she part of the...
1: She is.
0: Look at me.
1: Look at you.
0: Look at me.
1: That.
0: I get educated against my will. You know, I like her, and I thought about Planes, and I thought about the songs we'd played before with her, and... And then I was like, that's not very creative. You know, I didn't have long. Mm-mm. I was scrambling. Was I going to go with the title, Goodbye to All That? Or was I... And then I sort of listened to the song. And I love a good female artist. But there was, you know, if I were just to bring that song down to its component parts, I would just like, blah, blah, sad girl. Leaving a guy.
1: Okay.
0: And so I was like, let's stick with the female artist theme, leaving, sad. And, here's him, a little stronger response.
1: Okay.
0: Here you go.

0: That was Waxahachie and Brendan Weddle.
1: Who's Brendan Weddle?
0: Tennessee songwriter who we played back on our Tennessee versus Texas Revisited.
1: Of course we did.
0: About four or five shows ago. Don't know much about her.
1: Okay.
0: But obviously that is Waxahachie, who we were talking about Plains. Katie Crutchfield was with Jess Williamson in Plains. And so I started thinking about
1: Sad Girls
0: were on that run. And
1: you really brought the mood up with that song.
0: And The Pills Stop Working was the hymn song. And so I started thinking about
1: mental health,
0: drug use. And I think the main
1: sad people,
0: pretty sure the main character in that, not the narrator,
1: Peter, who gets shot dead,
0: was
1: maybe the pills had stopped working for him.
0: Yeah.
1: Yeah. So I think that was a good mix. I'm not sure this playlist is going to be a happy one as it's going. So someone's going to need to...
0: How often are our playlists happy ones?
1: It's true. Happiness is for other shows.
0: Yes.
1: We're here to just bring a downer to people's weekends.
0: It's early Sunday morning.
1: Early Sunday morning. People might be feeling optimistic, and we've got to crush that like a wet blanket.
0: It's a holiday weekend. Let's just take care of that. Take care of that optimism.
1: That's right. I have an excellent pick, mm-hmm. and I need to get it playing because the longer we talk, the more time you have to start constructing your response. I held off till just the moment before the break.
0: Yep.
1: Are you feeling on the edge of your seat?
0: Yeah.
1: The connection here is when I thought of Waxahachie, I thought of how I will get Waxahachie in the divorce proceedings. I get custody of Waxahachie.
0: Yeah.
1: And then I thought of who else do I get custody of? And then that brought me to Jason Isbell. But I'm keeping the sad breakup couples who don't understand each other and, can't quite communicate theme going. So you're okay. Welcome.
0: Great.
1: All right.

0: Well, would you listen to that, people? That was the old 97s song called Time Bomb, chosen by Jim Mason.
1: That's right.
0: What is happening?
1: Well, you had talked about how you were getting these artists in our divorce. So we had a, for those who don't know, we had a show where we...
0: It was a custody battle.
1: It was a custody battle, and we
0: made a draft, and
1: we split up our children.
0: Yeah.
1: Our musical children, and I late in the draft when Cherry hadn't picked her favorites.
0: I was so hard trying to wound my ex-spouse that I failed to protect my own interests.
1: Right.
0: It was a real dumb move.
1: So I took Cherry's favorite artist.
0: This just poking me with that stick, are you?
1: That's right. I don't think we have played Time Bomb on the show. I couldn't see that we had played it, so that's the one I picked.
0: Well, I had a whole roller coaster of experiences in response. I had a whole fight with you about it. In my head.
1: Yeah.
0: Now which I'll share with the listeners.
1: Sure.
0: I was like, oh my God, that's awesome. And I was like, well, obviously I'm just gonna pick more old 97 songs. I mean, we're just like, there's so many good ones. I don't know where to start, but hooray, I have permission now. And then I was like, no, Jim will not like it if I picked another old 97 song. And then I was like, well, so what's a good response? And then I was very angry at you because I was like, I just wanna listen to this song and have a good time, but now I have to do work. I can't even enjoy it. So there's so many directions to go with Rhett Miller's fantastic lyrics and the mm-hmm. upbeat music. I mean, it was just so many good choices. But what captured me while I was in the middle of this, I was like, listen to the song. Time is running out. Jim put you in this terrible position by playing music you like so much.
1: Pause. Listeners, this is about where in our life I am typically come into this conversation.
0: Yeah, like
1: this
0: conversation I will be having a long fight in, with Jim in my head.
1: And somewhere at the tail end.
0: I'll explode out with some accusation. And Jim is like,
1: or
0: you fill
1: in the
0: me in?
1: Midst of a thought, like you're finishing the end of your sentence.
0: Like, I guess
1: that you
0: that's why you
1: in
0: did
1: your
0: it.
1: Head.
0: Yeah. I guess I can understand.
1: So you just got to experience a little bit of that of my life.
0: That's it. The line, having you in my brain's like getting hit by a train, mm-hmm. it's going to kill me. You know, like, I was like, oh, train songs, getting hit by train songs. There are so many good train songs. Mm-hmm. And then the minute I was like, oh, I've got to go down the train song, I was like, oh, well, time is running out. And sort of the quintessential train song is I Like Trains by Freddie Gilsmith. So there you are. You're welcome, everyone.

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7: I'm the only one.
6: That's it. You need to stand around with a bucket, just going.
7: But which forest should I be standing in? That's up to me.
6: It's up to you, but if you...
7: But it's a big responsibility.
6: If you're wrong.
7: Okay, well, maybe that's going to make up for the song that I chose, which is I am prepared to take the slings and arrows from this.
6: You didn't make your deadline here. I mean, I see you have a song. But
7: it's
6: you
7: on.
6: Were...
7: I chose it. I rejected it, and then time ran out. Have fun with this one, Jim. Right. Why did you pick that? So tell us about the song that you chose and why you chose it. Because I could not. I was like, where do I go with this? I'm doomed.
6: Yeah. So that was Six String Drag. It was Kenny Robey's band. They're from North Carolina.
7: I just thought he was just a guy. I didn't know he had Six String Drag.
6: Yeah.
7: Okay.
6: And he's got...
7: And I realize I was thinking about Lake Street Blues.
6: Lake Street Drive.
7: Drive. Yeah, Six String Drag, Lake Street Drive.
6: I was like... Very different bands.
7: That's weird. I didn't know they collaborated.
6: Yeah, they didn't.
7: They didn't.
6: So
7: it would have been weird though. I was right about that. Would have been weird if they had.
6: Yes. So he's got a song. It's I Need a Train. And so it sounds very much like the Fred Eagle Smith song. And so I went to that and I'm like, oh, we have picked that before. We've done very few of his songs. And that was one of the ones that I really liked that song, but we've never played it.
7: So the connection was entirely in your mind. That's how it goes. Welcome to this marriage.
6: Did we just witness an entire conversation that you had in your mind, like both sides, and you're going to look at me going, wait a minute, that's not concrete
7: I'm
6: enough.
7: Not accustomed to this behavior from you.
6: He's got a little bit of a Fred Eagle Smith sound.
7: Another person he sounds like to me
6: is
7: Elvis Costello. So here we go.
6: There you go.
7: He has that distinctive deep voice.
6: Yeah.

0: She's no lady, Sherry.
1: Yeah, she's your wife. Yeah. Is that a song ragging on your wife for the song that preceded it, or was it a response to the song that preceded it?
0: It was a response.
1: Mm-hmm.
0: This is not a guilty confession. I don't care for Elvis Costello.
1: Well, here's the part where I agree with you. I also don't care for Elvis Costello. I tried very hard. That song came from an album. That song was called All This Useless Beauty. It came from the album of the same name, All This Useless Beauty. And I thought a good person should like Elvis Costello. And I thought a good person who was really trying should not get Elvis Costello's greatest hits or immerse themselves in that. And so I bought this cassette.
0: Yeah.
1: And I did develop a... I did my time listening to this album and liked it for a time, or tried to be a person who liked it.
0: And then you were paroled.
1: Deceived myself that I was a person who liked it.
0: It's just, I don't know what it is about his sound. It's just, there's this artifice to it that it does not land with me.
1: I'm with you. I'm in the penalty box. But, you know, he does sound, in my defense, he sounds a little like Kenny Robey. And if I was grasping at straws.
0: Well,
1: and that straw that I grasped was Elvis Costello.
0: I thought of Elvis Costello as he's a very produced. There's a lot of instrumentation. There's a lot of orchestration in his music often, and it made me started thinking of Lyle Lovett, which. Mm-hmm.
1: A lot of instrumentation and
0: yes.
1: orchestration and produced high production values.
0: And I think that some of the early lyrics from the Elvis Costello song talk about
1: ladylike, being ladylike.
0: And not being ladylike.
1: Yeah. She at times such as this, she'd be tempted to spit if she wasn't so ladylike.
0: That's right.
1: Yeah.
0: And so that made me think of that song, which I came to after. That was in the last minute and a half of the Elvis Costello.
1: It was a long song. I generously gave you a lot of Elvis Costello to listen to.
0: So, but it's good. Lyle Lovett. We like Lyle Lovett.
1: We do like Lyle Lovett. Well, I thought I would, in our last CDs from the basement, we rediscovered the Derailers. I had forgotten all about the Derailers.
0: Yeah.
1: And I was like, oh yeah, let's bring the Derailers back. So the lyric in the Lyle Lovett song was, she likes to lie beside me almost every night.
0: Yep.
1: She's no lady, she's my wife. So that triggered this Derailer song. And, still kind of forgotten about the Derailers, but let's see if we like them.
0: All right, let's do it.

0: That's another wonderful band that you took from me in the divorce proceedings.
1: Right. Yep. Jayhawks, I'll Run Away. As I was listening to the derailers, I'm like, they sound just sort of like the Jayhawks.
0: Oh, hmm.
1: So it's, to me, it sounded very similar. Just, I mean, like different voices, but.
0: Yeah. Yeah, I see it.
1: Jayhawks.
0: I don't agree, but I see it.
1: I was just sort of thinking about the bands like the old 97s and Wilco, a couple of these bands that are just, they've been playing forever and they're still together. And the Jayhawks.
0: They broke up for a while, but I think they decided the money was in getting back together.
1: And, but the two main people, the Jayhawks, absolutely hate each other and have one of them has been completely removed from the Jayhawks. I was even looking at the little summary and they talked about their long history and his name was not mentioned anywhere.
0: Scrubbed from the record.
1: Yes.
0: Yeah. I mean, I wonder about, musical couples, but did we do like people who are known to hate each other? Musical breakups?
1: No.
0: Yeah, that would be interesting.
1: Might be.
0: Yeah. Who, like the awkward Thanksgiving table. Might be kind of fun as we come into Thanksgiving. Well, I think we have pulled it off with, every call and response has its high moments and its low moments. And it's nice to be able to crisply identify them. You're welcome.
1: Okay, what was the highest moment? We know what the lowest moment
0: was. It's what we're going out on. Oh. It's the song I'm going to leave you with.
1: All right. Next moment is the best moment.
0: Yeah, this moment.
1: Moment. We know what the lowest moment
0: it's
1: was.
0: It's what we're going out on. Oh. It's the song I'm going to leave you with.
1: All right. Next moment is the best moment.
0: Yeah, this moment.
1: Yeah.
0: By Matthew Sweet. Everyone, thanks for joining us this weekend.
1: You've

If you see something or sense something is wrong, say something. This is Randy Nichols, Bowdoin College Director of Safety and Security. Research shows that typically there are pre-incident indicators or warning signs that an act of violence is about to happen. If you see concerning behavior, threats, aggression, or anything suspicious, please report it. Campus and community safety is a shared responsibility. Let's all do our part every day to keep Brunswick and Bowdoin safe.

Mm-hmm.

0: Please, Mom. Please. I'm so sorry. I didn't mean to hurt you. I appreciate everything you've done for me. I'm ungrateful, and I'm so sorry. I'm so sorry. I wanted more. Please, talk to me. I know I'm so bad. I know I am. But please, just talk to me, Mom. Mom, please talk to me.
1: Teacher Lauren Johnson returned all the graded essays but one. He believed that one student was capable of more.
2: I don't believe taking the middle of the road is your philosophy. This time, write something you really believe.
1: The student wrote a new one about excellence. Instead of just grading an essay, Mr. Johnson changed a life. I am that student. I became a writer, and I wrote this to thank him.
3: Thank a teacher and pass it on from passiton.com.

0: teacher Lauren Johnson returned all the graded essays but one. He believed that one student was capable of more.
1: I don't believe taking the middle of the road is your philosophy. This time, write something you really believe.
0: The student wrote a new one about excellence. Instead of just grading an essay, Mr. Johnson changed a life. I am that student. I became a writer, and I wrote this to thank him.
2: Thank a teacher and pass it on from PassItOn.com.
3: With recent reports showing that the world is not on track to meet climate targets, it's time to take action on climate change. The IPCC and over 3,600 economists call for a carbon fee and dividend legislation. A national carbon fee and dividend would put the U.S. on track to reaching net zero carbon emissions by 2050, while financially benefiting low-income and marginalized communities. Bowdoin students are taking part in a national movement calling on Congress to enact this policy and invite you to ask your representatives to support a carbon fee and dividend. This announcement is a public service of WBOR 91.1 FM.
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1: Good morning, and welcome to Shallow Cuts, the show where we listen through a full album one of us loves.
0: And the other has never heard before.
1: I'm your host, Daedalus.
0: And I'm Maggie Siegel.
1: I'm a big fan of Fifth Wave Emo.
0: And I'm Baby Tuku.
1: And with that said, today's album is Death of a Rabbit by solo screamo project Your Arms Are My Cocoon. It's fall break, a lot of people aren't around this week, so I thought it was a good chance to get a little more experimental, a little more inaccessible with our music.
0: Yeah, I'm excited. We have kind of a entirely lowercase album, just noticing the titles. Things are looking a little strange and a little bit hazy, and I'm really excited to get into it. I think it fits the vibe of break.
1: Yeah, there's a lot more about this band I have to say, but I think it would be a good idea to just go ahead and start with our first track to get a taste.
0: All right, let's get married.

0: Okay, I'm excited. That was really good. No screaming for the Screamo album.
1: This is the only track without screaming.
0: All right, so we've been gently
1: eased
0: in.
1: And okay. I think having been gently eased in, I do want to talk a little bit more about this band and this record. So Your Arms Are My Cocoon, I mentioned, it's a solo project. It's this guy, Tyler Odom. Most of this album was recorded like in his car as he was moving between...
0: Good grief.
1: Yeah, as he was moving between Katy, Texas, a suburb of Houston, which will be referenced later on the album, mm-hmm. and Chicago, where I think he's currently still making stuff. This is an artist who's doing really well right now. I mean, we're seeing higher plays on this than some of the other stuff I've brought. This is very much... I said Fifth Wave Emo is sort of a joke in our intro, but there is a scene that Your Arms Are My Cocoon is very big in right now. And I think that's neat.
0: Yeah.
1: Especially because this is a bit of a weird album. We're going to hear some samples later on that you're going to find very funny. There's going to be some really strange screaming. There's a track that's 10 minutes long. This is an album that is devastating because of how experimental it is.
0: Oh, I'm so excited.
1: And with that, I think we should get some screaming.
0: All right.
1: With Muffled Beneath the Sound of the Ocean.

0: I love that instrumental, and I love the energy of this track. He sounds like Toad from Mario.
1: That's foreshadowing, unfortunately. That will be relevant later.
0: Oh, Lord.
1: The only other fun thing about this song is that high part, that melody at the beginning, mm-hmm. When they play live, that's on saxophone. There is saxophone screamo
0: that.
1: Happening in, like, there's a live performance in, I think, New Zealand, where the sax part is just amazing.
0: Wow.
1: Yeah.
0: Live shows I would have killed to be at.
1: No, exactly. Our next track is City on Fire, parentheses, Closeness, which is an amazing title. This song's really weird. This song has a lot of weird parts. It's very math rocky in that way.
0: Is it stapled together, or is it just a strange mix?
1: I would say it's stream of consciousness, which is sort of how I'd describe the way this album flows. We've got a lot of really direct transitions,
0: mm-hmm.
1: and this song feels like it could have been listed as a bunch of separate tiny 30-second songs on the track listing.
0: Got it. Okay. I'm really interested to hear this then, because for those of you who don't know, I'm an English major. I'm doing a lot of work right now in like a James Joyce seminar with stream of consciousness, and we're talking about that a lot, and I'm interested to see how can we find that in this next track.
1: Rest in peace, James Joyce. You would have loved screamo.
0: He really would have.

0: I think that's the first track on this show that I've ever laughed in amazement at.
1: It's he knows what to do. He knows what to do. I mean, with that chiptune in the background,
0: oh my gosh, you don't know
1: it's there, and then it's just the melody. What happened?
0: No, I mean, this song is such a roller coaster.
1: But it's only 3.5 minutes.
0: It never loses. It brings in so many new elements, but it never loses these like recurring motifs, which is really impressive. Buck Mulligan would love this track.
1: Sure, man. I don't think I would. I don't like shoegaze.
0: Yeah, it's also, maybe we'll hear it some more later on the album, but it's very math rocky as well.
1: Very math rocky. I think that leans, that's more prevalent at the first half of the album. I don't know for sure, but I have my suspicions that this album was kind of written in reverse order.
0: Oh.
1: Most of the back half feels like it came first. So like there are some little melodic fragments in City on Fire that we're gonna hear again later as full songs.
0: Okay. Yeah. Yeah.
1: But first we have Portraits. Portraits is the funny one. You're gonna laugh again, I think.
0: I'm excited.

0: Yoshi.
1: Yeah, Yoshi's on this one. I just think that's neat.
2: Mm-hmm. Wow, I never thought I'd be doing that on air or ever. This track is really confusing, but also makes a lot of sense in the context of kind of where it is in the album. Lyrically, because we have the lyrics pulled up here in the booth, and we can see that even though through all the screaming, you really can't understand what this guy is saying, the themes of the lyrics are very coherent.
1: Yeah, this is a really coherent album, despite the fact that each individual song feels so weird and jumpy.
2: Yeah, it's fascinating too how it's coherent in such a way that you aren't going to understand that it's coherent unless you actually take the time to investigate the album and realize that things are intentional.
1: Yeah. Now, speaking of investigating and speaking of intentional, up next we have really the centerpiece of this album, the reason I wanted to show it, and the reason you're not going to be hearing from us for 10 minutes and 41 seconds. This is Runner Duck. This entire album exists to justify Runner Duck. I mean, this is Rush. this is the good part.
2: This is Swans.
1: Yeah.
2: Okay.
1: So Runner Duck is just the song that ruins your entire life. It is one of the most powerful things I've ever heard. It needs to be as long as it is.
2: I am really, really interested to hear what this album is built around. I also want to point out before we listen that this is not symmetrically the center of the album.
1: No, this is 5 out of 12.
2: Mm-hmm, mm-hmm. So I want to hear what justifies it being 5 out of 12.
1: All right, Runner Duck, we'll see you on the other side.

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She broke off light bulbs in her skin, carving out pockets to fit silver dust and seeds to be pollinated by my body, making me pink and tent, soiled over buckstone.

0: Good grief.
1: Yeah. Wow. Yeah. Go ahead.
0: Well, I definitely agree with you when you say that it needs to be as long as it is.
1: Oh,
0: and
1: it does.
0: I'm surprised by how fast it went.
1: Yeah. I mean, it's really, this is a prog song. It's got three acts.
0: Yeah, man. I love Rush.
1: I mean, yeah, you can tell that he was listening to that kind of music.
0: Mm-hmm.
1: You know, you can tell he knows how to do, I mean, that little bridge transition, cut everything out, scream I love you, bring in a new tempo. I mean, that's everything.
0: Yeah, it's really impressive. And I wonder just how long he spent perfecting this track and recording new little things to put in the back of the mix that then, you know, hop out later. I mean,
1: hop so out. There's a wooden frog on
0: oh,
1: here.
0: Yeah. Oh, yeah. Thanks for appreciating that. No, but the wood frog coming back right at the outro, too.
1: Yeah. Oh. And it's right in the back of the mix. You barely hear it, but you know it's there. The production on this album is just really, really good.
0: Oh, yeah. Yeah. How much? And you say it was recorded in his car?
1: I don't know exactly how much. I mean, the official line is like, parts of this were recorded in his car, parts in his parents' house, parts in, like, his friends' bedrooms. I mean, this was just done all over the place. I know the drums and final production were done in a studio.
0: Okay.
1: With this guy, something Lobo is his last name, who's in a number of these sort of current year screamo projects. He's in Awake But Still in Bed and helped out with this record.
0: Gotcha.
1: They're all friends. Isn't that lovely?
0: That is so sweet.
1: So up next is sort of a come down from the masterpiece of Runner Duck. These next three songs are all really connected with each other. We will stop and talk after each of the track listings, but you could listen to these and pretend it's just one more 7-minute song.
0: Mm-hmm.
1: But coming out of Runner Duck, we've got Moon Prince in Waning, little minute long interlude.
0: Yeah.
1: Let's see what we got.
0: Minute 13. Let's hear it.

0: Wow. One that went by really quick. We almost didn't stop it in time. Two, you had a question for me.
1: Yeah. Do you like screamo yet?
0: I think I like this album. It still really hurts my throat to listen to him do any vocals,
1: even the ones where
0: he's not screaming.
1: He'll be fine.
0: But no, I mean, the way that it places in the mix, I really respect.
1: Yeah.
0: I am still honestly not quite sure how I feel about this album, but I know that I'm going to remember it.
1: Yeah. Yeah. This album, I very, very rarely break it up into tracks. It just flows through. It's just one injection of 43 minutes.
0: Yeah.
1: And I think that's what sort of justifies how crazy the production and the vocals are. Mm-hmm. Now we've got the second part of our trio here, Through the Brighter Eyes of Hazel.
0: Okay.

0: I think this is my favorite track that I've heard on the album so far.
1: Wow. This is not one of the highlights for me. I mean, it's good, but this is like just center of the album stuff.
0: Yeah, I think what really got it for me wasn't some like deep emotional like punch with the screaming, because I think that that's not what this track does very well. What this track does very well is that little acoustic bit.
1: Yeah.
0: Oh my Lord. It's so good. I really like where the instrumental went on this track.
1: I think you would like then, this track sounds a lot more like his first EP. Your Arms Are My Cocoon, self-titled, it's 14 minutes, and it sounds a lot more like the back half of this record, which is part of why I say I think it was written backwards. I think Through the Brighter Eyes of Hazel, he could have written in 2022. Runner Duck had to be 24.
0: Gotcha. Yeah, no, I'll definitely have to give the self-titled EP a listen, because this resonates a lot more with me than some of the earlier stuff on the album.
1: Then you might also resonate with the next couple of tracks. Coming up, we've got City in Ashes, which I think sort of ends this section of the album.
0: Yeah, that opens with City on Fire.
1: Yeah, exactly.
0: Because I think the intro of Let's Get Married and Muffled Beneath the Sound of the Ocean are their own thing.
1: Yes. Mm-hmm. Very much the first two tracks and the last two tracks are their own thing. City on Fire through Swan Dive is the meat of the album, and Runner Duck's right in the middle of that. It's a very complexly constructed album.
0: So, yeah, there is a kind of symmetry to it that's beautiful.
1: Yeah. All right, City in Ashes.

0: I mean, you were right. I did really like that track as well. You know, Moon Prince, you know, in Waning, we kind of close out that little mini section.
1: Yeah.
0: Yeah, it's very The Little Prince. It almost sounds like a lullaby at the end. It's very sweet. You're hearing a lot of melodies that we heard in Runner Duck recurring.
1: Right.
0: Also, Mario Kart?
1: It has to happen. It's important. But, I mean, that's part of it, right? I mean, the lyrical content, that feeling stuck, that coming back to the same ideas over and over and over again. And then, I mean, this is an artist who's probably somewhere around our age. I'd say definitely under 26.
0: Mm-hmm.
1: And bringing in, like, the childhood nostalgia
0: yes.
1: of it. That's very, you know, stuck in a city on ashes, still playing the N64.
0: Oh,
1: I mean,
0: yeah.
1: This... It's so coherent. I don't think this is a concept album, but if you told me it was, I would believe you. It's so consistent.
0: Mm-hmm. Yeah, Streetlights and Lavenders and...
1: And November versus Spring. And it really feels like there's a specific event that he's singing about for the whole album, which is just impressive to pull off.
0: Yeah.
1: Although up next we've got Houston. Houston's one of the more popular tracks on the record. I think that's a good thing. It's really good. Houston, I do know for a fact, was written before the rest of the songs for this.
0: Okay.
1: There is a version of the first EP that has Houston on it. He was doing this song live before this album was fully being made.
0: Got it.
1: So this is an earlier song that he's bringing in track 9 out of 12, ending one section. So it's a little bit of a, I wouldn't say an interlude, but it's a change of pace.
0: Okay, I'm really interested to see the, or to hear if you can tell. Like, if you hadn't told me that, would I be able to tell?
1: Yeah.

0: Wow, you really like car crash songs, don't you?
1: I didn't realize coming in that that was going to be two albums in a row. I completely forgot that that was like the line in Mission Valley Shopping Center from my last record I played here.
0: Yeah.
1: That's... All right, well, you know, I guess I have an interest. Yeah, but you hear how it's a little different. It's way quieter, for one thing, just generally than the rest of the album.
0: Mm-hmm. I don't really know what my opinion is on it. I thought that I would like it more than I did. I feel like I'm just now used to, like, getting all of these different, you know, instrumental changes thrown at me and,
1: yeah.
0: and really used to letting it wash over me on this album, and that's not what this song does.
1: It's a much more conventional sad song.
0: Yeah. And it's... This is also the first song where I feel like he's talking about something different.
1: Mm, yeah.
0: There's some kind of continued themes in, like, that first verse, or really the only verse in the track, right? The red light and, you know, addressing the, you know, someone in the second person.
1: And that fading motif.
0: Yes. But after that, I feel like, I really start to feel like, yeah, he wrote this at a different time.
1: Interesting. Well, up next we've got Swan Dive, and I think Swan Dive is, like, Runner Duck is the reason for the album. You could end this album at Swan Dive, and it would function. It feels like an ending track. Then he comes back for the two last tracks, and I think that's an interesting choice.
0: Okay.
1: But Swan Dive, it's 2 minutes. This song ruins my life every time I hear it. This, to me, is the devastation that's going on in this album,
0: okay.
1: really coming to a head. And so... It feels very different from Houston, but I get why they're next to each other.
0: All right. I'm interested to hear the swan song, if you will.

I'm afraid to commit. One day maybe God will want to use me. And then he'll set me free from my prison.

0: Wow. Right? This is what I needed Houston to be.
1: This is sort of what I mean by I see why they're next to each other. This is Houston if he wrote it 2 years later. And it's bringing in the runner doc. It really feels like a closer to me. It's so strange that we then have the last two tracks.
0: Yeah.
1: Which, then we get the title track, right? He saves the title track for after that. And I feel like this really, the last two songs are kind of their own thing, but that's, we're moving in sections of two and three, and we're ending with another two. And I think Runner Duck and Swan Dive being 5 and 10, these last two tracks are a little more similar to the first two tracks. These are our, all right, now we're here. We've made it to the bottom. We're feeling as low as we can possibly feel. Let's see where we can go from here.
0: Yeah. So, I'm really excited. Like, the first couple of tracks, I know that I would have a different opinion on them if we went back and listened to them now.
1: Yeah.
0: So I'm so fascinated by the concept of let's return to that. What am I going to feel listening to the two closing tracks?
1: So here's Death of a Rabbit.

0: That is, wow. Okay. This is by far the most accessible track on the album, which I think anyone listening can hear that.
1: Yeah.
0: It is quite good, but interesting that, again, title track, if I had to play, like, if I had to slip any song from this album into a playlist, it would probably be this, you know?
1: Yeah, this is the most, you don't need the context of the album to get it, but in the context of the album, this is credits.
0: Mm, absolutely, absolutely. This is credits rolling, this is epilogue into credits.
1: Exactly. Yeah. And I think then we've got one more song.
0: Which,
1: I don't have too
0: we still
1: much
0: have
1: to
0: one
1: say
0: more.
1: This is Husk. If Death of a Rabbit is, all right, it's the credits, the story is over, Husk is that horrible feeling of going home after a concert. Husk is like, you are empty.
0: Okay.
1: You are a husk. He is out of juice. This is the last song he'll ever write. He's about to fall asleep forever. Like, that's the feeling of Husk.
0: No. When you realize that you actually do like shoegaze, that's when it's Husk.
1: I still don't think this is shoegaze because it's something else also.
0: That's a good point.
1: You will not gaslight me into liking shoegaze today. But we do have our one last song, so maybe you've got one more chance.
0: Perhaps.

discover that.

she gave me the king. 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She was holding a pair, but I had to try. Her deuce was wild.

0: world, the knife, and God bless.
1: I learned patience from my adoptive dad. 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

0: This next thing is a tune written by Peter Haycock. Peter Haycock being, well, I think the finest guitar player around at the moment. And he liked to play a composition of his own called Country Hat.
1: They were best friends. Inseparable, in fact. Until the day Miguel died. Every day his friend visited Miguel's grave. Rain, wind, weekends, holidays, every day. Miguel's closest friend, Capitan, his German shepherd, is a symbol of loyalty to which we can all aspire. Loyalty. 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

0: Her words weren't written under peaceful shade, but under fear for her life.
1: Everyone has inside a piece of good news.
0: For two agonizing years, she worried about being caught by the Nazis.
1: The good news is that you don't know how great you can be.
0: Though her story ended early, her words live on.
1: I don't think of all the misery, but of the beauty that still remains.
0: With her positive outlook, Anne Frank continues to fill us with hope. 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

0: Maybe he was born with his witty humor.
1: Some people bring joy wherever they go. Some whenever they go.
0: Or as a Frontier newspaper reporter.
1: There's nothing to be learned from the second kick of a mule.
0: Maybe he got his insights from being a riverboat captain.
1: Never argue with a fool. Onlookers may not be able to tell the difference.
0: Wherever he went, Mark Twain found humor all around. Humor. 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

0: Okay, forest animals, kids are coming to the forest, and it's up to us to make their visit a good one. 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
0: Catchy. 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
0: He's late every morning. Okay. 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

0: Teacher Lauren Johnson returned all the graded essays but one. He believed that one student was capable of more.
1: I don't believe taking the middle of the road is your philosophy. This time, write something you really believe.
0: The student wrote a new one about excellence. Instead of just grading an essay, Mr. Johnson changed a life. I am that student. I became a writer, and I wrote this to thank him.
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Come and listen to my story about a man named Jed. Poor mountaineer, barely kept his family fed. And one day he was shooting at some food, and up from the ground came a bubbling crude.

Well,

About Alice and the restaurant. But Alice's restaurant is not the name of the restaurant, that's just the name of the song. And that's why I call the song Alice's Restaurant.

Now it all started two Thanksgivings ago, it was on 2 years ago on Thanksgiving, when my friend and I went up to visit Alice at the restaurant. But Alice doesn't live in the restaurant, she lives in the church nearby the restaurant, in the bell tower with her husband Ray and Foch is a dog. And living in the bell tower like that, they got a lot of room downstairs where the pews used to be. And having all that room, seeing as how they took out all the pews, they decided that they didn't have to take out their garbage for a long time. We got up there, we found all the garbage in there, and we decided it'd be a friendly gesture for us to take the garbage down to the city dump. So we took the half a ton of garbage, put it in the back of a red VW microbus, took shovels and rakes and implements of destruction, and headed on toward the city dump. Well, we got there, and there's a big sign and a chain across the dump saying closed on Thanksgiving. And we had never heard of a dump closed on Thanksgiving before, and with tears in our eyes, we drove off into the sunset looking for another place to put the garbage. We didn't find one till we came to a side road, and off the side of the side road was another 15-foot cliff, and at the bottom of the cliff was another pile of garbage. And we decided that one big pile's better than two little piles, and rather than bring that one up, we decided to throw ours down. That's what we did. Drove back to the church, had a Thanksgiving dinner that couldn't be beat, went to sleep and didn't get up until the next morning when we got a phone call from Officer Obie. He said, "Kid, we found your name on an envelope at the bottom of a half a ton of garbage, and wanted to know if you had any information about it." And I said, "Yes, sir, Officer Obie, cannot tell a lie. I put that envelope under that garbage." After speaking to Obie for about 45 minutes on the telephone, we finally arrived at the truth of the matter and said that we had to go down and pick up the garbage, and also had to go down and speak to him at the police officer station. So we got in the red VW microbus with the shovels and rakes and implements of destruction, headed on toward the police officer station. Now, friends, there was only one or two things that Obie could have done at the police station, and the first was that he could have given us a medal for being so brave and honest on the telephone, which wasn't very likely, and we didn't expect it. Another thing was that he could have bawled us out and told us never to be seen driving garbage around the vicinity again, which is what we expected. But when we got to the police officer station, there was a third possibility that we hadn't even counted upon, and we was both immediately arrested, handcuffed. And I said, "Obie, I don't think I can pick up the garbage with these handcuffs on." He said, "Shut up, kid. Get in the back of the patrol car." And that's what we did, and sat in the back of the patrol car and drove to the, quote, scene of the crime, unquote. I want to tell you about the town of Stockbridge, Massachusetts, where this happened. Here they got three stop signs, two police officers and one police car, but when we got to the scene of the crime, there was five police officers and three police cars, being the biggest crime of the last 50 years, and everybody wanted to get in the newspaper story about it. And they was using up all kinds of cop equipment that they had hanging around the police officer station. They was taking plaster, tire, track, footprints, dog-smelling prints, and they took 27 8x10 color glossy photographs with circles and arrows and a paragraph on the back of each one explaining what each one was to be used as evidence against us. Took pictures of the approach, the getaway, the northwest corner, and southwest corner, and that's not to mention the aerial photography. After the ordeal, we went back to the jail. Obie said he was gonna put us in the cell. Said, "Kid, I'm gonna put you in the cell. I want your wallet and your belt." And I said, "Obie, I can understand you wanting my wallet so I don't have any money to spend in the cell, but what do you want my belt for?" And it said, "Kid, we don't want any hangings." Said, "Obie, did you think I was gonna hang myself for littering?" Obie said he was making sure, and friends, Obie was, because he took out the toilet seat so I couldn't hit myself over the head and drown. And he took out the toilet paper so I couldn't bend the bars, roll the toilet paper out the window, slide down the roll, and have an escape. Obie was making sure, and it was about 4 or 5 hours later that Alice, remember Alice? It's a song about Alice.
Alice came by with a few nasty words to Obie on the side, bailed us out of jail. We went back to the church, had another Thanksgiving dinner that couldn't be beat, and didn't get up until the next morning when we all had to go to court. We walked in, sat down. Obie came in with a 27 8x10 covered glossy pictures with the circles and arrows and a paragraph on the back each one. Sat down. Man came in, said, "All rise." We all stood up, and Obie stood up with the 27 8x10 covered glossy pictures. And the judge walked in, sat down with the C&I dog, and he sat down. We sat down. Obie looked at the C&I dog. Then the 27 8x10 covered glossy pictures with the circles and arrows and a paragraph on the back of each one, and looked at the C&I dog. And then the 27 8x10 covered glossy pictures with the circles and arrows and a paragraph on the back of each one, and began to cry, cause Obie came to the realization that it was a typical case of American blind justice and there wasn't nothing he could do about it. And the judge wasn't gonna look at the 27 8x10 covered glossy pictures with the circles and arrows and a paragraph on the back of each one, explaining what each one was to be used as evidence against us. And we was fined $50 and had to pick up the garbage in the snow, but that's not what I came to tell you about. Came to talk about the draft. We got a building down New York City, it's called Whitehall Street, where you walk in and you get injected, inspected, detected, infected, neglected, and selected. I went down to get my physical examination one day, and I walked in, I sat down, got good and drunk the night before, so I looked and felt my best when I went in that morning. Cause I wanted to look like the all-American kid from New York City. Man, I wanted to feel like that. I wanted to be the all-American kid from New York, and I walked in, sat down, I was hung down, brung down, hung up, and all kinds of mean, nasty, ugly things. And I walked in, I sat down, they gave me a piece of paper, said, "Kid, see the psychiatrist, room 604. And I went up there, I said, "Shrink, I wanna kill. I wanna kill. Kill. I wanna see blood and gore and guts and veins in my teeth. Eat dead, burnt bodies. I mean, kill. Kill! Kill!

Having a tough time there, and they was inspecting, injecting every single part of me, and they wasn't leaving no part untouched. Proceeded through, and I went finally came to see the very last man. I walked in, sat down after a whole big thing there, and I walked up and said, "What do you want?" He said, "Kid, we only got one question. Have you ever been arrested?" I proceeded to tell him the story of Alice's restaurant, Massacre, with full orchestration and five-part harmony and stuff like that. And then all the phenomena stopped right there and said, "Kid, did you ever go to court?" I proceeded to tell him the story of the 27 8x10 colored glossy pictures with the circles and arrows and a paragraph on the back of each one and stopped me right there and said, "Kid, I want you to go over and sit down on that bench that says Group W. Now, kid,

And I walked over to the bench there, and there's his group W is where they put you. If you may not be moral enough to join the army after committing your special crime, and there was all kinds of mean, nasty, ugly-looking people on the bench. There's mother rapers, father stabbers, father rapers. Father rapers sitting right there on the bench next to me, and one, it was mean and nasty and ugly and horrible and crime-fighting guys are sitting there on the bench. And the meanest, ugliest, nastiest one, the meanest father raper of them all, was coming over to me, and he was mean and ugly and nasty and horrible and all kinds of things. And he sat down next to me and said, "Kid, what'd you get?" I said, "I didn't get nothing. I had to pay $50 and pick up the garbage." He said, "What were you arrested for, kid?" And I said, "Littering." And they all moved away from me on the bench there, the hairy eyeball, all kinds of mean, nasty things, till I said, "And creating a nuisance." And they all came back, shook my hand, and we had a great time on the bench talking about crime, mother stabbing, father raping, all kinds of groovy things that we was talking about on the bench. And everything was fine, we were smoking cigarettes and all kinds of things, until the sergeant came over, had some paper in his hand, held it up and said, "Kids, this piece of paper's got 47 words, 37 cents, it's 58 words. We want to know details of the crime, time, crime, and else kind of thing you got to say, pretend to about the crime, want to know the rest of the officer's name, and else kind of thing you got to say." And it talked for 45 minutes, and nobody understood a word that he said, but we had fun filling out the forms and playing with the pencils on the bench there. And I filled out the massacre with the four-part harmony, and wrote it down there just like it was, and everything was fine. And I put down a pencil and I turned over the piece of paper, and there on the other side, in the middle of the other side, away from everything else on the other side, in parentheses, capital letters, quotated, read the following words: "Kid, you rehabilitated yourself." I went over to the sergeant and said, "Sergeant, you've got a lot of damn gall to ask me if I've rehabilitated myself. I'm sitting here on a bench. I mean, I'm sitting here on the Group W bench, 'cause you want to know if I'm moral enough to join the army, burn women, kids, houses, and villages after being a litter bug." He looked at me and said, "Kid, we don't like your kind. And we're gonna send your fingerprints off to Washington, and friends, somewhere in Washington, enshrined in some little folders, and study in black and white of my fingerprints. And the only reason I'm singing you the song now is 'cause you may know somebody in a similar situation.

or you may be in a similar situation. And if you're in a situation like that, there's only one thing you can do, is walk into the shrink wherever you are. Just walk in and say, "Shrink, you can get anything you want at Alice's restaurant," and walk out. You know, if one person, just one person does it, they may think he's really sick and they won't take him. And if two people do it in harmony, they think they're both faggots and it won't take either of them. And if three people do it, can you imagine three people walking in, singing a bar, Alice's restaurant, and walking out? They may think it's an organization. And can you imagine 50 people a day? I said 50 people a day walking in, singing a bar, Alice's restaurant, and walking out. And friends, they may think it's a movement. And that's what it is, the Alice's Restaurant Anti-Massacre Creed Movement. And all you gotta do to join is to sing it the next time it comes around on the guitar with feeling. So we'll wait till it comes around on the guitar here. Sing it when it does. Here it comes.

要擦耳光。One and Warren stuff, you gotta sing loud. You can put a lot. I've been singing the song now for 25 minutes. I could sing it for another 25 minutes. I'm not proud or tired. So we'll wait till it comes around again. And this time with four-part harmony and feeling. We're just waiting for it to come around is what we're doing.

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0: 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Please. 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I wanted more. Please. 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I know I'm so bad. 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But please just talk to me, Mom. 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

0: Say something. 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
1: 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We've got some folks out there. It's a three-day weekend, and some people have to work tomorrow. Some of us don't, but we salute you if you're working. And so does RuPaul. Work.
2: Once upon a time, there was a little black girl in the Brewster Projects of Detroit, Michigan. At 15, she was spotted by an Ebony Fashion Fair talent scout, and her modeling career took off.
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0: I have one thing to say. You better work.
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1: 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And we've got had some great tunes. That supermodel work. I was dancing, Mike. Woohoo! And then, of course, more dancing with Michael Jackson and Working Day and Night from the Off the Wall album, which is my all-time favorite Michael Jackson album. Anything else after that, it's just, you know, fluff, but whatever. Anyway, Lover Boy, Working for the Weekend. Hozier, Work Song. Hozier has become like one of my increasingly growing on me kind of favorite kind of singers. Anyway, Cher, Working Girl. Paul McCartney, On His Way to Work from the new album, On My Way to Work, new. And that was in 2013. Or probably earlier than that, actually. Anyway, Hard Day's Night. So we'll follow up some Paul McCartney with some Beatles and Hard Day's Night. And let's see, we've got some Donna Summer, some Elvis Costello, some Duran Duran, of course. We're working for the skin trade. Back on the Chain Gang with the Pretenders, some Stones, some Mick Jagger, some Steely Dan. So got another good half hour of some solid tunes here. So stick with us at the Just for Fun radio show, which... you could look that up on Facebook. I only have just the one page for the station. I mean, for my show. Because it just, you know, social media is just kind of woohoo, out there, out of control. Can only manage one thing at a time. Anyway, let's continue on with some great music here at WBOR Brunswick 91.1 FM. It's Donna Summer.

0: Alrighty, this is WBOR Brunswick 91.1 FM, and we're hanging with you here on a lovely evening. It started raining yet? It said something about rain, but anyway, I don't know. All right, we got some career opportunities coming up with The Clash. And yeah, if you've got to work tomorrow, thank you for doing that. And those of us that are kicking back, you know, watching The Price is Right, we'll be thinking of you. Seriously, I feel bad for people that have to work on days that other people get off, get to be carefree and whatever. But hopefully you can make up for it in other ways. Have a good time at your work. You know, food fight, something, anything. Order a pizza. All right, we got some career opportunities. Like I said, that with The Clash at WBOR Brunswick 91.1 FM. Peace out if I have to clear the area, but otherwise we're just gonna hang with you and maybe listen to the hamster dance. That'll be fun. This is the Just for Fun radio show. That's what it's all about. And hey to Penny and Andy out there.
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Alrighty. We have morphed into like the most annoying songs on the planet just because. What does the fox say? Okay, good stuff. All right, got a couple coming out, going out there for Andy. Enjoy.

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2: All right, are we having fun with the most annoying songs ever? Actually, they're super fun. You definitely wouldn't want me to program your workout mix because it would be all over the place. Woo! More super fun. This is a popcorn song, and then there's more popcorn. So get your movie night out. It's time for popcorn.

Alrighty, this is the Just for Fun radio show at WBOR Brunswick 91.1 FM. And I'm not sure if this, that, so annoying. Really great stuff here at WBOR. That's what happens when you get not commercial radio. It's super fun. And I'm not sure if the original of the popcorn is any better. I mean, better. But here we go.

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precious girl in every room.

English accent. Well, I guess it's too late to change it now. In the rural American town, fairground, I go around and I go around. It's a great wide gulf between intentions and what ground met me. I check my phone, make the sound like theme from failure, perform for just you, like the new road built out of black country ground. I've learned so little from all I lost in 2018. I think she's still waiting there for us, somewhere underneath what we built to keep the waters clean. It's a one-size-fits-all hardcore cyber fetish, early naughty zine. She sells matcha shots to pay for printing costs in a PR team. She's recently enlightened, and for some reason that phases me.

0: 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That crash should not have happened. Someone should have remembered that friends don't let friends drive drunk.
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